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2: 11 runs on 15 hits for the Cardinals, 5 runs, 8 hits, and an error for the Braves tonight. And strike 3 looking for Drake Baldwin. I mentioned at the outset that the Braves have won more series than anybody else in Major League Baseball. However, without a major comeback with 2 outs here, this will be losses in 6 of the last 7 series. The 19th series victory is already banked before that White Sox series started. Pitch in for a strike to Ozzie Albies. Let's take it back. It was 18 then and got the Brewers here at home. Dodgers and Brewers have 18 series wins apiece. So Ronald getting some work in today. Swinging a high fly ball to right field. Weatherholt back. Burleson in foul territory. Weatherholt ran up his back and Burleson made the catch. Weatherholt ends up on his back down the right field warning track. But the Cardinals make the play to close the game and take the series. Final score tonight, St. Louis 11, Atlanta 5. Joe will have the totals right after this.
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11: Home Depot proud to present tonight's player of the game. It's going to be Jordan Walker of the Cardinals, who had a couple of hits. He was on base 3 times, and he drove in 4 runs tonight. He's your player of the game, built by the Home Depot. How doers get more done. The ugly numbers tonight. 11 runs for the Cardinals, 15 hits, no errors, 6 left for the Braves, 5 runs all in the first inning, 8 hits, an error, and 6 men left. Grosseiro, the winner for the Cardinals. He's 6-1. Tyler Kenley takes the loss, 4-3 in relief for Atlanta. Time of the game, a minute shy of 3 hours, in attendance, 34,524. All right, flush that out of the system. Mets are coming to town for 4 games. Interdivision play and rivalry, got to take care of business there. Hopefully,

0: the Braves can get started in the right way tomorrow night. And Tom will tell you about the matchup right after this on the Braves Radio Network.
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12: Cardinals take the series. Final score tonight, 11-5, St. Louis over Atlanta. Our next broadcast is tomorrow when the Braves welcome the New York Mets to Truist Park right here in Atlanta, Georgia. 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Christian Scott is a probable starter for the Mets. He's 2-0 with a 3.20 ERA, and Grant Holmes will get the ball for the Braves, 4-4. 3.96. For our guys back in the studio, Joe Virgin and David Holloway, and also for Joe Simpson and producer-engineer Jonathan Chadwick, I'm Tom Hart saying so long from Truist Park in Atlanta, Georgia. Once again, our final score, Cardinals 11, Braves 5. 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
13: Welcome into the Truist Studios here in the Battery, Atlanta. We are steps away from the right field gate at Truist Park, where fans leaving a little unhappy as the Braves drop game 3, 11-5 to the St. Louis Cardinals. They drop the series as well. We're going to have a busy show for you today. You'll hear from Hurston Waldrop. You'll hear from Walt Weiss. You'll hear from just about anybody who had an impact in today's game. Plus, we'll have an injury report a little bit later on in the show. But first, let's get to the highlights. Top of the first, and Hurston Waldrop is in some big-time trouble. Runners at second and third, one down. Jordan Walker at the plate looking to get the Cardinals on the board.
12: Waldrop kicks and comes home with the 0-1. Swing and a fly ball well hit left field. Dubon back track at the wall, and he leaps but can't come up with it. It's off the top of the wall and bounds deep into the seats. It's a three-run home run for Jordan Walker, his 19th of the year, and the Cardinals jump out to a 3-0 lead.
13: Doobie almost had it, 396 feet off the bat of Walker. The Braves answer right back. They load the bases against Dustin May in the first. Mauricio Dubon steps in with one down, looking to get the Braves on the board.
12: The 1-2. Swing and a line drive up the middle. Base hit for Dubon. Baldwin home. Ozzie goes to third. Station to station, and the Braves keep the bases loaded as they scratch one across here in the first.
13: The next batter is Dominic Smith, and he's looking to come up big in a clutch situation yet again.
12: Bases juice, 3-1, the Cardinals lead. Got Dustin May on the ropes here in the opening inning with one down, the 1-2. Swing and a bouncer up the middle, kicked off of his heel. Karam's into right field. Obbies has scored. Here comes Olsen, headed to third to Bond. They're going to wave him home. Walker's strong throw is late, and a hot shot up the middle takes out Dustin May, who's down on his knees on the front of the mound on a ball that caromed all the way down another 100 feet down the right field line.
0: What a way to clear the bases.
13: Dustin May stayed in the game temporarily, and after an Austin Riley single, Mike Yastrzemski stands in looking for more.
12: So here's Mike Yastrzemski. Swings at the first, sends it to center. Church drifting back onto the warning track. Shy of the wall, makes a catch. Tagging is Dominic Smith from third. He could moonwalk home as Mike Yastrzemski drives in another run against Dustin May. A sack fly to center field, and the Braves lead 5-3.
13: May was later removed from the game with two outs in the first with a right ankle contusion. We're going to skip all the way to the top of the seventh, still 5-3 Braves. Tyler Kenley on the mound, one on, nobody down, and Nathan Church at the plate looking to tie it up.
12: And Church drives one high and deep to right field. Yastrzemski back to the warning track, turns and looks. It's off of the top of the wall and bounds into the seats. It's a two-run home run for Nathan Church, and we are tied at five.
13: Later in the seventh, still tied at five, Dylan Dodd in for Kenley. Runners on first and second, nobody down. J.J. Weatherholt at the dish, looking to give the Cardinals the lead.
12: Here's Lee's 1-2. Swing and a little flare to center field. That one will drop. Torres around third. He'll score as Harris scoops it up and dumps it back to the infield, and the Cardinals have the lead for the first time since the first inning. 6-5 St. Louis.
13: The next batter is Ivan Herrera, and he has a chance to extend the lead.
12: Swing and a line drive into left center field. That one will lay down for a hit. That will bring at least one run home. The throw comes into second. Albies cuts it off at the bag. RBI single for Ivan Herrera to score Jimmy Crooks.
13: Dodd out, Ian Hamilton in. Jordan Walker at the plate with two on and a 7-5 lead.
12: Hamilton rock set. Righty versus righty. First pitch swinging, ground ball into left field. One run home. They'll stop the second. And once again, first and third for the Cardinals as Walker has his fourth RBI of the game. And the Cardinals are now going to take their turn to bat around.
13: The next batter is Lars Nootbaar, and the Cards keep the merry-go-round spinning.
12: 0-2, swing and a line drive to right field. That one gets through. Another run comes home. Brett Burleson, Walker on his way to third. Nootbaar into second, and he slides in safely with an RBI double. And the Cardinals fans groaning, Nootbaar.
13: Mason Wynn stands in against Hamilton, and the Cardinals continue to pile on.
12: 0-2 to Wynn with two on. Poke to the right side. Matt Olson backhand coming home to get Walker. The tag is there by Baldwin. They say reached around the tag. Alan Porter says he was safe. The throw, I thought, beat him. Walt Weiss might want to take a second look at this, and it will. Braves will indeed challenge it.
1: Just then, runner is safe. Atlanta will lose their challenge.
0: All stands.
13: Cardinals put up a 7 spot in the 7th as this thing got sideways in a hurry. Top of the 9th, still 10-5. James Karinchak in for the Braves. He's facing Alec Burleson with 2 on to lead off the inning.
12: Swing and a high fly ball deep right field. That biscuit's got cheese, bacon, sausage on it to the top of the chop house as Burleson launches a home run to make it an 11-5 game.
13: Same score, bottom of the 9th. Matt Sponson in to finish things off for the Cardinals. Ozzie Albies at the plate as the Braves' final hope.
12: So Ronald getting some work in today, swinging a high fly ball to right field. Weatherholt back, Burleson in foul territory. Weatherholt ran up his back, and Burleson made the catch. Weatherholt ends up on his back down the right field warning track, but the Cardinals make the play to close the game and take the series. Final score tonight, St. Louis 11, Atlanta 5.
13: Totals for the game for the Cardinals, 11 runs, 15 hits, and no errors. For the Braves, 5 runs, 8 hits, and 1 error. Gordon Graceffo gets the win. He's 6-1 on the season. Tyler Kenley tagged with the loss. He's 4-3. 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We'll take a break. When we come back, we'll hear from Hurst and Waldrop. 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
13: 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Hurston Waldrop got his first start, second appearance of the season. He went 5 1/3, gave up 5 hits, 3 earned runs, all in the first inning, walked 1, and struck out 4. Here is Hurston Waldrop.
31: How satisfying was it just to finish as strong as you did there?
32: Yeah, it's nice to settle in, get in a little groove, kind of get the feel for some stuff, getting a little more trust for some pitches. Yeah, I mean, it's kind of a, bittersweet thing to look at.
31: How did you feel toward the end of the outing?
32: Felt great. Finally starting to get into, you know, conditioning and getting the arm conditioned to that pitch count, you know, take a couple more steps and, you know, feel like we're really close.
11: Do you feel like that was another good stepping stone for the next one?
32: Yeah, absolutely. I mean, like I said, just kind of getting a little more trust or some stuff. Obviously, I mean, the fastballs felt great tonight. Sinker and the cutter, I was very pleased with that. And off speed was, I mean, give or take, a couple good ones, a couple bad ones, whatever. But
11: when you say gaining some trust for pitches, and things can vary from start to start, are you talking about consistent movement, consistent command? What do you have in mind specifically?
32: I mean, this is like something that I personally feel like I go through every year. Not just, you know, coming off of a rehab. Like, every year you learn how to move again and learn how to, like, get back in that routine of pitching. So, I mean, last week, kind of saw I'd lost the sinker. Today, felt like the sinker was my best pitch. Had the curveball for an inning. Then, you know, messed up an inning a couple times. Like, that's just something, like, you gain trust for those when you throw it over and over and over again. And, you know, three starts from now, maybe looking back and saying, all right, curveball, like we have the curveball whenever we want it.
11: You think some of the things you learned as you developed is recognizing very quickly, like if something's not working and being able to trust and go to something else?
32: Yeah, absolutely. And realizing, you know, what is working that day early on instead of like, I mean, what happened in the first, like, That's kind of on me. I feel like we shouldn't throw the splitter there, but that's, you know, that's totally on me. I wasn't confident in it. I didn't throw that with everything that I had. I didn't feel like that was my best pitch right there. You know, and that's, you know, completely on me. And that's stuff that I have to get back in the groove of like when I'm going where I need to go, like I'm able to shake that pitch and say, I don't feel confident in that. Let's go to something else.
14: Be as good as you were by throwing that splitter maybe 10 to 13 times tonight. I mean, it's just got to give you confidence. I think that's kind of what you're explaining is my sinker, my curveball, if this pitch isn't working that night, especially, you know, everyone's always talking about the splitter, but you don't have to have your best pitch maybe to be successful. Is that maybe something you learned tonight?
32: Yeah, absolutely. We had the curveball there for a couple strikeouts, had one on the split. Yeah, I mean, the sinker was really good. The cutter was really good. Got a couple whiffs. We got the ABS challenge back on the cutter. I mean, yeah, overall, I was very pleased. I don't feel like, you know, I don't feel like I was behind at all. Like, I felt like we were either getting early ground out or, you know, we're trying to fight for that, you know, 1-2 strikeout, 2-2 strikeout. And you know, that was all due to the fact of how we were getting ahead with the sinker and the cutter.
17: Compared to this season, compared to the last, you've been showing the sinker quite a bit more. What's kind of gone into just showing that pitch more?
32: Strike one. That's something that early on I talked with Hef and JP about and in our early meetings, you know, even like pre-surgery, like, hey, if we're getting ahead, it's, you know, game over. Like, that's what we need to get ahead, strike one, attack, stay ahead in the count, and everything will follow from there. And when, you know, even when the splitter's not working, like we see tonight, it's like, all right, well, if we're getting ahead, we don't have to rely on the splitter. We're going to get an early ground ball. Whereas, like, if we're falling behind, we have to rely on the sinker 2-0, 1-0, whatever it may be. Like, we're going to give up some hits. And I think that's what we can eliminate by using the sinker really early, showing it and using it. If it's in the zone, if it's staying down, you know, just going back to it.
13: That was Braves starting pitcher Hurston Waldrop. We'll take a break. When we come back, we will get an injury update on Sean Murphy. 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
13: Welcome back, rolling along here on the Hyundai Postgame Show. Braves fall to the Cardinals in Game 3, 11-5. It was not the best night for the Braves pitching staff as the relievers get lit up quite a bit, allowing 8 runs over 4 2/3 innings. Hopefully that will change. You don't see that very often from this Braves bullpen. Here is Braves manager, Walt Weiss.
25: Start out with a wall drip. I thought it gave us exactly what we needed. Pitch into the sixth. 3-run homer in the first. After that, I thought he was really good. And he really didn't have his best weapon, which was a split. He didn't throw a lot of splits. I don't think he had a great feel for it tonight, but he had all the other stuff was really good. So, really encouraged by what I saw from Waldrop. Just an ugly seventh. You know, with Iggy and Dodd down, you know, especially Iggy, you know, we were going to go Dylan Lee and Fuentes in the eighth and ninth, depending on what part of the order they were going to get. And then once the score got tied in the seventh and the lefties were coming up, I went to Dylan to try to keep the game there, and then figure out the eighth later. But I mean, Dylan's been virtually untouchable this year, and you know, at that point, once they get he's at 20 pitches and we're down 2 at this point, and he doesn't need to stay in that game. So then the game got away from us, but you score 5 in the first and their starters out of the game in the first, you're usually going to win that game. But the game took obviously an ugly turn in the seventh. But the 5 in the first was great, but then you know we weren't able to add on after that. Yeah, and the game got away late.
26: Do you think it was just one of those nights for Dylan? I mean, we see relievers this time of year, they're philosophy a little bit. So I ask about that, but do you think it's just one of those nights?
25: I think so. And look, he's pitched a lot. It hasn't been, you know, crazy. I mean, the workload, but I mean, there's several guys in the game that have more appearances than him, but he's pitched a lot, and so it's something we got to keep an eye on, and something we always talk about, trying to keep these guys strong, you know, all the way through. And so, you know, we'll pay attention to all these things, and if there's signs here and there with guys, but you know, he was good to go tonight. Threw the ball well last night. But yeah, that's like I said, he's been virtually untouchable this year.
26: With Walter, but you know what you saw the last two nights, you know, from Walter and Lopez, how much better? Yeah. How confident are you about your rotation?
25: Yeah, I feel certainly feeling pretty good about it right now. With like you said, Lopez and Waldrop. Both guys, I'm very encouraged by what I saw from both guys. So that's a good sign going forward. You know, and we have some decisions to make going forward with the starters. We've got six starters right now, so we're already a man short in the pen. You know, it's a seven-man pen to begin with. So, you know, we got the break coming up, and that's a factor, so we'll figure this stuff out. But really encouraged by the starts of the last couple nights.
2: Offensively, when the lineup prepares for the starter, you know, all day, and then it's gone by the first, can that have an effect on
25: it? It can, but you know what? I mean, that's a recipe for a win. When the starter's out of the game in the first, I mean, you probably win that game 98 out of 100 times, you know. But the Brule kid came in, and he probably ended up throwing a lot more pitches than they wanted him to, but he held us down. And they ended up getting, you know, taking the lead later. We didn't do much against their bullpen.
26: As Walter struggled there in the first, the wheels started turning, you started saying, you know, maybe you, to get an extra arm up here, you send him down, and then Elder starts on Tuesday. Is that an option that you might send him down?
25: No, we won't. We won't send him down. We may have to do some things in the pen because, you know, we got to be covered for tomorrow. But no, Waldrop's, he's not getting sent out.
2: Offensively, I know it's probably hard to put a finger on one thing that you'd like to fix, but the power is just not been there.
25: Yeah.
2: The past 15 or so games. What do you kind of attribute to that, Mark?
25: Yeah, that's a tough one. Definitely a fair statement. You know, we're not hitting the homers that we were early. And, you know, we're kind of built that way, to hit homers, and we've had a lot of success doing it over the years. I think we've been better at scoring in a variety of ways this year for the most part before the last couple of weeks. But yeah, I mean, I think power, like offense, can come and go, and yeah, we're not you know, our typical selves as far as hitting the ball in the seats right now.
13: 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Let's get a little bit of an injury update. Walt told us earlier today that Sean Murphy's getting a little bit of closer to a rehab appearance. 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When we come back, we'll preview the pitching matchup for game one between the Braves and the Mets. This is the Hyundai Post Game Show on the Atlanta Braves Radio Network.
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13: The Cards are gone. The Mets will come into town starting tomorrow for a four-game wraparound set. Christian Scott will be on the bump for the Mets. 24-year-old is 2-0, has a 3.20 ERA, 21 walks, and 53 strikeouts. He missed all of last season after having the internal brace procedure on his elbow. The Braves will send Grant Holmes to the mound. He's 4-4, has a 3.96 ERA, 37 walks, and 69 strikeouts. Ford Leadoff Show coming your way at 6:05 Central in first pitch between the Braves and the Mets with Tom and Ben, 7:15 across the street at Truist Park. For all of us here at the Braves Radio Network, and that includes Brandon Harper in the clubhouse, David Holloway, and Joe Virgin behind the glass, I'm Barrett Salee. Again, your final from Truist, Cardinals 11, Braves 5.
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13: Welcome into the 680 The Fan studios here in the Battery, Atlanta. We are live, we are local, and we are here for you. Disappointing day here at the ballpark as the Braves fall to the Cardinals 11-5. They drop the series from the NL Central Cardinals. The Braves have now lost six of their last seven series. We'll go ahead and make that our WellStar WellStat of the day. 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If you want to get in touch with us, we're going to hear from Hurston Waldrop a little bit later in the show. But again, 404-231-1680. And speaking of Hurston Waldrop, we'll get to the highlights. Not very good start for Mr. Waldrop. Top of the first, and he's in some big time trouble. Runners at second and third, one down. Jordan Walker at the plate, looking to get the Cardinals on the board.
0: Waldrop kicks and comes home with the 0-1. Swing and a fly ball, well hit left field. Dubon backtrack at the wall, and he leaps but can't come up with it. It's off the top of the wall and bounds deep into the seats. It's a three-run home run for Jordan Walker, his 19th of the year, and the Cardinals jump out to a 3-0 lead.
13: Doobie almost had it, 396 feet off the bat of Walker. The Braves answer right back. They load the bases against Dustin May in the first. Mauricio Dubon steps in with one down, looking to get the Braves on the board.
0: The 1-2. Swing and a line drive up the middle. Base hit for Dubon. Baldwin home. Ozzie goes to third. Station to station, and the Braves keep the bases loaded as they scratch one across here in the first.
13: The next batter is Dominic Smith, and he's looking to come up big in a clutch situation yet again.
0: Bases juice, 3-1, the Cardinals lead. Got Dustin May on the ropes here in the opening inning with one down, the 1-2. Swing and a bouncer up the middle, kicked off of his heel. Karam's into right field. Obbies has scored. Here comes Olsen, headed to third to Bond. They're going to wave him home. Walker's strong throw is late, and a hot shot up the middle takes out Dustin May, who's down on his knees on the front of the mound on a ball that caromed all the way down another 100 feet down the right field line.
1: What a way to clear the bases.
13: Dustin May stayed in the game temporarily, and after an Austin Riley single, Mike Yastrzemski stands in looking for more.
0: Here's Mike Yastrzemski. Swings at the first, sends it to center. Church drifting back onto the warning track. Shy of the wall, makes a catch. Tagging is Dominic Smith from third. He could moonwalk home as Mike Yastrzemski drives in another run against Dustin May. A sack fly to center field, and the Braves lead 5-3.
13: May was later removed from the game with two outs in the first with a right ankle contusion. We're going to skip all the way to the top of the seventh, still 5-3 Braves. Tyler Kenley on the mound, one on, nobody down, and Nathan Church at the plate looking to tie it up.
0: And Church drives one high and deep to right field. Yastrzemski back to the warning track, turns and looks. It's off of the top of the wall and bounds into the seats. It's a two-run home run for Nathan Church, and we are tied at five.
13: Later in the seventh, still tied at five, Dylan Dodd in for Kenley. Runners on first and second, nobody down. J.J. Weatherholt at the dish, looking to give the Cardinals the lead.
0: Here's Lee's 1-2. Swing and a little flare to center field. That one will drop. Torres around third. Hill scores. Harris scoops it up and dumps it back to the infield. And the Cardinals have the lead for the first time since the first inning. 6-5 St. Louis.
13: The next batter is Ivan Herrera, and he has a chance to extend the lead.
0: Swing and a line drive into left center field. That one will lay down for a hit. That will bring at least one run home. The throw comes into second. Albies cuts it off at the bag. RBI single for Ivan Herrera to score Jimmy Crumbs.
13: Dodd out, Ian Hamilton in. Jordan Walker at the plate with two on and a 7-5 lead.
0: Hamilton rock set. Righty versus righty. First pitch swinging, ground ball into left field. One run home to stop the second. And once again, first and third for the Cardinals as Walker has his fourth RBI of the game. And the Cardinals are now going to take their turn to bat around.
13: The next batter is Lars Nootbaar, and the Cards keep the merry-go-round spinning.
0: 0-2, swinging a line drive to right field. That one gets through. Another run comes home. That's Burleson. Walker on his way to third. Nootbaar into second, and he slides in safely with an RBI double. And the Cardinals fans groaning Nootbaar.
13: Mason Wynn stands in against Hamilton, and the Cardinals continue to pile on.
0: 0-2 to Wynn with two on. Poke to the right side. Matt Olson backhand coming home to get Walker. The tag is there by Baldwin. They say he reached around the tag. Alan Porter says he was safe. The throw, I thought, beat him. Walt Weiss might want to take a second look at this, and it will. Braves will indeed challenge it.
4: Runner is safe. Atlanta will lose their challenge.
10: Now stands.
13: Cardinals put up a 7 spot in the 7th as this thing got sideways in a hurry. Top of the 9th, still 10-5. James Karinchak in for the Braves. He's facing Alec Burleson with 2 on to lead off the inning.
0: Swing and a high fly ball deep right field. That biscuit's got cheese, bacon, sausage on it to the top of the chop house as Burleson launches a home run to make it an 11-5 game.
13: Same score, bottom of the 9th, Matt Swanson in to finish things off for the Cardinals. Ozzie Albies at the plate as the Braves' final hope.
0: So Ronald getting some work in today, swinging a high fly ball to right field. Weatherholt back, Burleson in foul territory. Weatherholt ran up his back, and Burleson made the catch. Weatherholt ends up on his back down the right field warning track, but the Cardinals make the play to close the game and take the series. Final score tonight, St. Louis 11, Atlanta 5.
13: Gordon Graceffo gets the win. He's 6-1 on the season. Tyler Kenley gets the loss. He's 4-3. Now for tonight's Georgia Banking Company bullpen spotlight, and we're going to give it to all four relievers for the Braves. Tyler Kenley, Dylan Lee, Ian Hamilton, and James Karinchak, they combined to allow 8 runs. Not very normal. Not something we see all the time. The Braves bullpen scuffling. That's been the strength of this team all season long. Georgia Banking Company, your hometown bank of choice. We'll take a break. When we come back, you'll hear from Hurston Waldrop. 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
2: Durham top Gwinnett 6-3. 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Knoxville top Columbus 1-0. How about Rome all over Jersey Shore 8-4? 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
10: Leading scorer, the King, is going to return for an unprecedented 24th season in the NBA. Notified the Lakers that it's not going to be with them.
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10: Right.
11: If you want LeBron James' attention, make a move.
2: I'm obsessed with him going to Golden State and playing with Draymond, Steph, I guess Jimmy Butler, Payton, Podziemski, Horford, Porzingis. That's an actual ensemble.

0: to ever lace them up. Like, when you think about guys like Cornbread Maxwell, who got his jersey retired, hanging up in the Raptors, Finals MVP, NBA champion, and you think about what Jaylen Brown has done in the Boston Celtic uniform far as his resume, he didn't deserve to be treated this way. And you could tell in this statement, I didn't say a thank you to the organization. I didn't say a thank you to the head coach. I didn't say a thank you to his teammates. He feels some type of way, and he should.
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1: John Morant, it's obviously a buy low situation. 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I don't mind the move from Portland. I don't know what the fit is there. I feel like they like had this opportunity and they were kind of like, all right, I guess nobody else is going to do it, so let's do it. We'll figure it out.
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1: 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Let's get to the diamond. A big rivalry matchup at Chavez Ravine. Padres a game over 500, but losers of five in a row, taking on the first place Dodgers. Shohei Ohtani closing in on 300 home runs, two away from becoming the fifth player in history to get to 300 home runs in his first 1,100 games. Padres in this skid, allowing 54 runs. Let's get to the action here. Top of the second inning, as San Diego looking to end this streak and looking to Jake Cronenworth.
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3: A walk-off homer in the bottom of the 14th inning. What a night.
0: From opening day.
3: Over the left field. See you later. Mike Trout, how's that to start the season?
0: To the All-Star game.
3: Oh, my goodness. He crushed it. Giancarlo Stanton and the American League with one swing is tied it up.
4: 457-foot home run. How much fun was that?
5: That was amazing.
0: Plus, every game of Major League Baseball's postseason.
3: Judge back to Moore. Leaping and he caught it. Out of here.
0: Champion is crowned at the World Series.
3: And the Dodgers have won it! Repeat champions for the first time in baseball in 25 years. The Dodgers are World Series champs.
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0: Live from London, the Championships Wimbledon return to ESPN. 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
11: This is not hard-hitting analysis. 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
13: Normally at this time every Friday, we do Canny or Canty, and it's brought to you by Granger. But this is a special 4th of July edition of Canny or Canties, because these are all the cans. CeCe every year gives us his do's and don'ts for the 4th of July holiday weekend. We got his don'ts list earlier. If you missed it, go back and listen to it on the podcast. You can find it wherever you get your podcast. And now he's going to give you the do's of 4th of July. CeCe, take it away.
11: All right, so these are the can-do's for the 4th of July. And we're going to kick things off with this, multiple cookouts. You can't just go to one cookout. You got to hit the spots up. You got to go to some different places. Unless you're hosting, it is your responsibility to have some variety when it comes to what you're eating and what you're partaking in on the 4th of July. And no cookout, no barbecue can do it all, which is why you have to hit up several cookouts and several barbecues. And this first one works hand in glove with my next do, which is Uber everywhere. And if you can't use a ride share, then have a designated driver, because we don't want any bad, sad stories about somebody that overindulged and decided to make a terrible decision that ruins people's lives. You don't drink and drive. You don't have to do it. There are too many avenues to get to and from safely. So use an Uber, use a ride share, and if you can't use one of those, then make sure you have a designated driver. Okay, next do, the red solo cup. This is fundamental.

is a do. Next, BYOB. Bring your own beverage. Now listen, if somebody is hosting proper, they will have adult beverages, libations there for everyone, but you can't.

0: sauce and different heat levels of the hot sauce. You don't know what your guests like from a condiment standpoint, so make sure that you're providing options for them. And I think maybe the most important thing you said is the playlist. Evan Cohen, we give him a hard time. I'm going to give him props on this one. We've had not one but two ECHCs, the Evan Cohen Hibachi Cookout, and the playlist has been fire both years in a row. It really does set the vibe. Wherever you're going, make sure the tunes are right. The only thing, CC, is the separate cooler for the ice and the beverages, because some people might not have two coolers and they might not be able to facilitate that.
1: Small, the cooler is like $20. Come on, if you're hosting, you can afford the extra cooler.
0: I would also say, make sure to have bags of ice inside because it is going to be so hot.
1: 1,000%. Here's the other late addition to the do's. If you have a specialty dip, make sure you have a spoon, because people don't need to be dipping their own forks and spoons in there, and people don't need to be using the actual chip and dipping it straight into the community dip. So if you're going to do a dip, okay, that's fine. Probably not the way I fly, but make sure you have a dedicated spoon for the dip.
0: Those are CC's do's and don'ts for the 4th of July. 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Kevin Negandhi is going to join us to tell us how we at ESPN are going to celebrate. 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
12: LeBron's 8 years in Los Angeles equaled, frankly, a disappointment. One championship, one Western Conference Finals, multiple coaches, lots of personnel disasters.
13: We've been here for a lot of eras. There was the Kobe Bryant era.
14: That's right.
13: There was the LeBron James era, and now there's the Luka Doncic era. And I think we are fully in it now, and I think that's how they have to build this.
15: And the Los Angeles Lakers get to say, oh, man, we really wanted you, man. That would have been cool if you stayed here. Mm-hmm. And they are breathing the sigh of relief because they could move on to the Luka Doncic era.

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2: Hey, it's Nick Cellini here with Tom, the Honest Car Guy, and Chris, who came all the way in from Kansas City to buy a car from Tom. How did this all happen?
3: Well, I'm a loyal 680 The Fan listener for a long time. When we moved to Kansas City, I never stopped. So I was checking out the app, and I heard Tom's commercial on the radio and wanted to come down and give him a shot, see if they can give me a deal on a truck, and they did.
2: Can you tell the folks, Kansas City here, doesn't matter how easy the process is?
3: Absolutely. No, I called him up, told him what we were looking for. Within a day or two, I had several options in my email. I told him which one I liked. They went ahead and shared their screen with me and showed me all the cosmetic issues with the truck, and there wasn't many. So I was like, yeah, let's go ahead and do it. So they made it all happen from the comfort of my home in Kansas City. So I flew down and wanted to drive her back, see how she rides.
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14: Nick DeLuca, 4th of July weekend is here. The Lakers making another offseason move. L.A. trading center DeAndre Ayton to the Wizards for guard Jaden Hardy and 2 second-round picks in 2031 and 32. L.A. agreed to a sign and trade with the Jazz for center Walker Kessler earlier this week. Ayton played 72 games in his lone season with the Lakers.

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1: Yeah, it is. 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
1: Well, Chris, we kind of touched on it last segment. I want to see crooked numbers on the scoreboard. We saw one in the first inning, 5, popped up on that scoreboard from the Braves. It was nice to see that. It gave us hope, especially after the 3-run 8th inning the night before. And then nothing. Nothing. No big numbers. No little numbers. No numbers at all. It was all zeros. So I want crooked numbers. Even if it's a 2, a couple of 2s, 3 2s up there. Just dot the scoreboard a little bit more, because the false sense of hope that exists with some of these innings is really starting to drive a lot of us crazy.
0: Yeah, I'm going to go with, we watched a 9-hole hitter for the Cardinals hit a 3-run home run that seemed to be a nail in the coffin the other night. And while I can tell you that I'm looking at Soto and I'm looking at Bichette and certainly Lindor, doing damage someplace else in the lineup, you know, you mentioned Beatty earlier. You talk about Alvarez as DH tonight. Let's find out. I don't want one of the others to be one of the reasons you lose tonight. I'm still going to go with, do not let what Jordan Walker do last night happen again, because Juan Soto's given an opportunity to do that. But I also am a little bit leery, because the way it's going right now, when 9-hole hitters hit three run homers, and you get shut out in the home run department last night. You lose to St. Louis 3-0 in that department. I'm kind of nervous about where it might come from today. I don't want it to be the guys, one or two of them whose names you know. Do not create traffic where all of a sudden those guys get one swing pop and turns into a three-run game. Three-run swing, whichever way it might go for them.
1: Yeah. Incidentally, the Cardinals have 11 runs through four innings against the Cubs. So their bats now suddenly are hot after beating up on the Braves yesterday. Mason Wynn just had a three-run home run there. We'll take a break in just a bit, but first, let's hear the pop quiz question.
9: Pop quiz, hot shot.
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0: Theme, 250. Happy birthday.
1: Happy birthday.
0: One day away. Ozzie Albies has got 250 doubles. 250 right on the head. I'm looking for the guys right above him, active, right below him in terms of doubles. Now, again, this is please do not play this seriously like you're going to get this because it is the most random group. Here's your criteria. They're active and you think they might have hit 250 or so doubles. That's not a lot of leeway. It's
1: right.
0: Just names. My point is, though, it's interesting to look around at doubles because you don't talk about them a lot. But, boy, they can do damage. They drive in runs. They put you on an opportunity to score runs. So with the July 4th 250th tomorrow, I said, well, let me find out. Boy, lo and behold, Ozzie's sitting exactly at 250 doubles. Who are the seven above and the seven below active players who, obviously, and I'll give you the range, by the way, it goes up to 272 doubles. And the low end is 230 doubles.
1: Okay.
0: Again, not that that helps, because these are just names. It's an interesting list of names, though. That's why I did it.
1: All right, we will do that after the break. We'll also have Diamond Notes, and Chris will have a WellStar Well Stat of the Day. 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
0: He was listening.
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1: 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Ben Ingram and Tom Hart will be on the call. The rain has stopped. It looks like it's going to hold off, so baseball will be played game one of the four-game set between the two NL East rivals. Before we hit diamond notes, Chris, mind the people. What is that popcorn?
0: Yeah, Ozzie Albies now sits exactly 250 doubles for his career. We had talked about him breaking into the top 10 extra base hits all-time Atlanta Braves franchise. But since tomorrow was the 250th birthday of America, I said, let me find something with 250. Whoa, there it is. Ozzie's got 250 doubles. I'm looking for the seven guys above, seven guys below. The range goes from 233. These are all active players, obviously, up to 272, 273. That's the range, 230. And believe me, there is no rhyme reason. You're not going to get any of these because you know who hits doubles. It's kind of the point, though. Nobody really knows who's really good at hitting doubles. So these are the guys closest to the number 250 with Ozzie sitting exactly at 250.
1: All right, we will do that in just a bit. But first, let's get some diamond notes.
10: It's time for Domino's Diamond Notes.
0: All right, there was a stretch, and it's continuing. The second fewest barrels in baseball since June 1st. That's the Atlanta Braves. Ooh, 37 barrels. That's not good. Dansby Swanson, in the 2 days where he hit five home runs, he had more home runs than the Braves going back to June 21st, which was four. The 13 home runs that the Cubs hit in 2 days, that was more than the Braves had since June 10th.
1: Oh, God.
0: And the Braves, by the way, have seven home runs since June 19th. Ozzie's got three of those. Listen to these names. Yastrzemski, Telez, Dubon, Joey Bart all had one. Olsen, Harris, Riley, and Baldwin have not homered in the last couple of weeks, so not going very well. Mets traded David Peterson to the Cubs. He was the longest tenured Met. By the way, in case you were wondering, is Steve Cohen maybe looking to clean a little bit more house and start all over again? Since he bought the team, they've got some guys in the minor leagues, but I don't think anybody in the big league roster was there when Steve Cohen actually purchased the team. Here's some good news. Eric Hartman, 20 homers and 30 stolen bases in just 71 games. Only one minor leaguer reached 20 and 30 faster in the past 25 years.
1: Who's that?
0: I don't know, but only one big leaguer did it, and that was Eric Davis.
1: Wow.
0: Eric Davis did it in 71 games, 20 homers, 30 stolen bases. Hartman's done it. Only one other minor leaguer in the last 25 years has done it. So if we're sort of fast-tracking, those are the types of numbers that you would keep. One other guy in 25 years, one other guy since 1900 in the major leagues did it in Eric Davis. This is a really interesting day. Today, in 1947, the Cleveland Indians acquired Larry Doby from the Newark Eagles. 2 days later, he'll become the first African-American player in American League history. In case you're wondering, why did the Phillies have a really good run? Well, on Duran, he's actually the relief pitcher of the month of June. He wins that for the National League. In case you're wondering, Logan Webb was the pitcher of the month for the National League as well. Junior Caminero and Pete Crow Armstrong were your players of the month.
1: Logan Webb, huh? Wouldn't mind having him over here across the street. Wouldn't mind at all.
0: Well, they say he's not available. The Padres.
1: Sure isn't.
0: The Padres are the second team in Major League Baseball history. They had a six-game span where they were 0-6, gave up more than 75 hits, gave up more than 60 runs, walked more than 30 batters, gave up 15 and more home runs, and the only other time that happened, 0-6 with all of those horrible pitching numbers, 1929 for the Phillies. It had been almost 100 years since somebody had a stretch of 0-6 baseball where you got pounded. 75 hits, 60 runs allowed, 30 walks, 15-plus home runs.
1: Jeez.
0: That hadn't happened in 100 years. And the Padres, again, that's why they sit 13 back of the Dodgers, like everybody else, fighting for a wild card spot in the National League for sure. Eight-game span in the modern era. Eight-game span, 550-plus slugging percentage, 0.75 or lower whip. That's Tampa now during this eight-game winning streak. They are crushing it offensively, and they're the best pitching team in baseball for the last eight games, which they have won. Lowest ERA in first 17 starts of a season in the last 50 years. Trevor Rogers, that comes out of nowhere. That
1: really?
0: Was last year. Pedro Martinez, Roger Clemens, Jacob Mizorowski. But again, Jacob Mizorowski, when people are talking about a two-home run day, what's going on with him? Much like Paul Skeens, what's
1: right.
0: going on? Paul Skeens, by the way, to get to his career ERA coming into this year, would have to throw 81 scoreless innings in a row because he's got a 3.9. So he'd have to throw 81 scoreless innings to get to his career ERA of 1.97.
1: That's crazy.
0: Yeah, the Dodgers, by the way, This is ridiculous. They were trailing 6-0. They win 12-7.
19: Sure.
0: It's the second largest win in the game. They trail by six or more runs since 1900. In 1951, they actually won a game 12-6 after being down 6-0. And it's the first time, by the way, in franchise history, the Mariners have won a 1-0 game with a run scoring on a bases loaded walk. It's the 39th time that's happened in the last 50 years. Second time this season. 1-0 game. The only run of the game scores on a bases loaded walk. It's happened twice already this year. 39 times in the last 50 years. And Shohei Ohtani, by the way, is going to get his crack at the Padres. Season high 8 days rest, by the way. They tried to pull him back a little bit as well.
1: Man, what happened to the Padres? They're sitting there at 500 now. They were even with the Dodgers through about a month and a half, maybe more than a month and a half of the season.
0: It's the Phillies catching us and the Dodgers pulling away from the Padres. It's two stories in the National League for sure. Yeah. Last one. This is my All-Star stat of the day. 1,000 career games played. Only 7.3% of all Major League players all time have played in 1,000 games. If you look at the history, 22,000 plus, 23,000 plus probably now, only 7.3% of Major Leaguers will play in 1,000 games in their career. So that's when you do it, and you then get to 10 years, you understand what the big hoopla is. It's not just the pensions and all the other things. It's you've been able to do something not a lot of guys, less than 7.5% of all baseball players get to 1,000 games played.
1: You mentioned runs getting walked in. You know what happened in 1999 in the World Series, in the NLCS? The Mets walked in the winning run of the NLCS. Just saying that. Bringing up Mets. Collapse history.
0: I'm going to be honest.
1: I know.
0: None of it's sinking in. None of it's enjoyable.
1: It's not. It's not.
0: It's sort of like eating a cake that's just undercooked, overcooked. It's not fun tonight.
1: No.
0: Let's find out if we can actually make it a little bit more fun this evening, where tomorrow's pregame will be a little bit more fun as we talk about perhaps a 16-game deficit for the Mets. We shall see.
1: Let's hope we get there.
0: All right. 250 doubles, Ozzie Albies. I've got seven guys above him active. I got seven guys below him. And the range again looks like it's about 230 to 272 or 273.
1: Okay, I know I saw this recently. Is one of them Matt Olson?
0: He is. Matt Olson's got 272. He's basically at the top of that seven guys away from Ozzie's 250.
1: How about Alex Bregman?
0: I'm telling you, this is just it's just random.
1: How about Rafael Devers?
16: Mm-mm. Oh, no, no. Yeah.
1: How about AU? He's in all these. Eugenio Suarez.
0: He is.
1: Of course he is.
0: He's tied with Matt Olson.
1: Is he really?
0: At 272.
1: You mentioned Dansby Swanson. Let's go with Dansby Swanson.
0: 247 doubles. And by the way, I'm looking at this list. There's one guy who's 30. Ozzie's 29.
1: Okay.
0: 250. There's one guy who's only 30 years old. He's got 23 fewer than Ozzie. But Ozzie's the only guy in his 20s to be on this list.
1: Okay. Oh, so I was going to say Vlad Jr. So no, it's not Vlad Jr.
16: Oh, no, no.
0: I looked at his slugging numbers for the last 4 years. It is a downward track. He's
1: really?
0: Got four home runs this year. He's got four home runs.
1: So has he been caught by Tatis? He's been caught by Tatis. Tatis has four right now.
0: Yeah, I don't know.
1: Wow.
0: Don't matter to me. I'm just telling you, you look at a four-year kick down in slugging.
1: Yeah.
0: And Vladimir Guerrero, who's got a lot of money left in that deal, brother.
1: Yes, yes, he does. How about Trey Turner?
0: No, my guess is he's got more.
16: Oh, no, no.
1: George Springer.
0: 260 doubles.
1: How about Cody Bellinger?
0: 227. He actually is the lowest man, but he's also 30 years old.
1: How about Salvador Perez? He's in a lot of these.
16: Oh, no, no.
1: Trevor Story.
0: 254.
1: How about Aaron Judge?
16: Oh, no, no.
1: Oh, yeah, he's not 30 yet. Is he 30? He might be 30. Yeah. He's 30.
0: Yeah, I read something too on Stanton. I put it up on Twitter today. He's been out since April 25th. I looked at the headline when he got hurt. Mild calf strain. Somebody, there's a website or a Twitter account called Not Guy Eddie.
1: Mm-hmm.
0: At Not Guy Eddie. Does this thing where not enough people talk about. It's really entertaining. A lot of full stats on guys whose names, when you go, wow, that career was better than I thought. He said if Giancarlo Stanton wanted all these summers off, he should have been a teacher. That is the line of the day. Hands down, mild calf strain. He's been out since April 25th.
1: That is a great line. We should steal that. I might steal
0: it. No, I gave him, can't steal it. I gave the guy credit on Twitter today. I said, we have a winner.
1: That's good. That's really good. All right, how about Corey Seager?
19: Oh, no, no.
1: Marcus Semien.
19: Oh, no, no.
0: By the way, who's on the IL? In case you didn't remember, he's on the Mets, but he's going to miss extended time. Grade 3 hip flexor strain.
1: Does he know he's on the Mets? Because he hasn't really been playing like he's a major leaguer on the Mets this year.
0: Once again, part of the expensive toys that I talked about that Steve Cohen started to accumulate. Now is realizing it's not going his way for sure. By the way, can I give you one other real kind of Zach Wheeler?
1: You can.
0: Let's tip a cap. Since 2020, minimum of 100 starts. He's tied for first with wins at 77. Tied at ERA, third in ERA, WHIP second, strikeouts third, WAR first. He's the best pitcher of this decade. Now,
1: wow.
0: Don't have a World Series, and then that moment, but his
1: those
0: numbers.
1: Are crazy numbers.
0: He's 6 years into this, and he is first, third, second, third, and first when it comes to the thing, wins, ERA, WHIP, strikeouts, and WAR. So,
1: I didn't realize it was that dominant. Yeah, that's insane. I would never have gotten there.
0: We are back to original programming.
1: All right. We're looking at active doubles. Ozzy has 250. It's the 250th birthday of the United States of America. We're going 7 higher and 7 lower, correct?
0: That is correct.
1: 7 higher and 7 lower. How about Carlos Correa? How about Marcell Ozuna?
19: Oh, no, no.
1: He's up there, though. Marcell Ozuna has to be.
0: Well, so here's the deal. Freddie Freeman leads baseball with 569.
1: Yeah.
0: He's the only guy in the 500. Paul Goldschmidt has 486. Altuve has 467. Andrew McCutchen, who's just signed, 453. And on and on. I went to 250, which would put Ozzy's 36th highest on the active list.
1: Okay.
0: I went down below and above. So that's what we're dealing in now.
1: How about Corey Seager?
19: Oh, no, no.
0: Let's play Who's That.
1: Okay, let's play Who's That Doubles. We got, 3 minutes left? Yeah, let's play Who's That Guy.
0: Do you know anything about Hollywood?
1: A little bit.
0: Mr. Bardeen.
1: Mr. Bardeen.
0: Bardeen.
1: Bardeen. I don't know.
0: I believe he's married to Penelope Cruz, and they've been married for quite a long time. You don't know what his first name is?
1: No.
0: Javier.
1: Javier Baez.
0: Javier Baez. That is correct. Fitting. July 4th. Now they'd like to, but they can't because it's broken.
1: They'd like to, but they can't.
0: Yeah,
1: because it's broken.
0: Yeah, think of Philadelphia.
1: Liberty Bell, Josh Bell.
0: Josh Bell's got 242 doubles. This guy, I mentioned what the White Sox are doing. He's only 31 years old. He's got 251 doubles, but the White Sox did a lot of theirs turning around without this guy
1: Andrew
0: being in the lineup. 251 doubles for Andrew Benintendi.
1: That shocks me. It feels like he has not been around that long.
0: I think this guy's on the list because maybe he hasn't put in paperwork. Maybe that's why. I'm trying to think about.
1: Hasn't put in, so he's not playing. So he's active, but not active. Chris Bryant?
0: Chris Bryant has got 233 doubles.
1: Did he not officially retire?
0: I don't think so. Yeah, I don't think so. I think he's still on an active list without being retired. He's obviously not played this year. He played in Colorado last year. Chris Bryant, yes. Oh, this guy, maybe the Giants will trade him. I don't know.
1: Oh,
0: 33 years old.
1: Matt Chapman.
0: Matt Chapman's got 271. This guy, do you know anything about Mata Hoople?
1: No, probably. Not really.
0: Ian Happ.
1: Oh, okay.
0: Teoscar Hernandez has got 230 as well.
1: That shocks me. I didn't think Teoscar Hernandez would be up there.
0: Yeah, 230.
1: It's a good list.
0: The oldest guy is Springer at 36. George Springer's already 36 years old.
1: That does not seem right.
0: Yeah.
1: Ozzy
0: at 29 is the youngest.
1: All right.
0: So there you go, doubles. It was based upon 250.
1: Well, hopefully Ozzy does not have 250 on the country's 250th birthday, because hopefully he gets a couple today. All right, for everybody here at 680 The Fan, thank you for listening. For Leadoff Show, next.
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1: Welcome into the Truist Studios here in the Battery, Atlanta. Barrett Salee and Chris Domino with you. We are steps away from the right field gate at Truist Park, where in just over an hour, the Braves and Mets will get together for game one of the four-game set between the two NL East rivals. Braves sitting there at 50-35, 2.5 games up on the Phillies in the NL East. The Mets, real rough season so far, 36-51. 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We'll have a pitching matchup. 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We'll have a conversation with Walt Weiss. We have a lot to get to over the course of the next hour or so. 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
1: All right, Chris. So yesterday, it was tough. The Braves had a chance to win the series over the St. Louis Cardinals, build momentum from the night before, and then poof, everything went away. The bullpen two nights ago, 20 straight Cardinals to end the game, and then they give up 8 runs to the Cardinals the following day. The Braves put up 3 in the 8th 2 days ago. They put up 5 in the first, and then nothing.
0: Yeah, there's a fickleness to this game, and when you think you got to figure it out, especially for a team that's played the highs and lows the way the Braves did 2 months of the year and then the last month plus now, good luck. flipping coins, throwing darts is basically the best you can do right now to figure out which team is going to show up. Five in the first, Dustin May goes out, basically trying to figure out if his leg is broken. And then you go, I mean, I'm looking at the box score, 8-0. You got six more pitchers that come in for the Cardinals that basically shut them down the rest of the night. You're 3-for-10 with runners in scoring position. They're 5-for-13. You let Jordan Walker beat you. Not good. You got out-homered 3-0. You gave back runs, three in the first. You know, as they started, you do your damage, but you give up seven runs in a seven. That's hard to do. There really aren't a lot of seven-run innings in baseball. Mm-mm. Relative speaking, you give up 15 hits, and at the end of the day, anything that you built up the night before sort of went away. Here come the Mets. I heard you say 15 games back. There is no, I know what the Phillies are, 2.5. That's a real thing. The Mets being 15 back, it's not ha-ha funny. It's not look at the Mets struggling. It's not look at them. They got the highest, second highest payroll in baseball. If you take out Ohtani's deferred money, you can make numbers sing and dance all you want. This is not about you being in first and them being in last. It's just not. It's been too long now where the Braves are thinking, worrying, and me as a Braves fan, I'd imagine most of you guys listening, again, thanks for tuning into the Braves Radio Network, wherever you might be. Hopefully some time spent with family today in the course of the weekend. Do want to say happy July 4th to everybody. Please be safe and enjoy wherever it is you are, and please enjoy Braves baseball if you choose to tune in. Thank you for that. This is not about standings. The Phillies are about standings.
1: Yes.
0: The Marlins are about standings. This is about getting right. And I said, I did a radio station, a show out of the market today. And when the guy that I was on with started to sort of make fun of the Mets, I was like, I kind of get it. They're 15 back, and their owner had to speak, and their general manager, is he going to survive the next 2.5 years on this contract? I was like, yeah, around here, I don't really care. I don't care what the Mets are. I'll care tonight, and I'll see if we're better than them. But I don't care about them being 15 back. This does not feel like first place versus them. Let's laugh at them. I'm not in that space right now. The Braves have got to be a better baseball team. It is not about the Mets. If they're the one that you get better against, fantastic. You got to get better against somebody.
1: Yeah. You know, I think as Braves fans, our default condition is to laugh at the Mets because they've given us reason to laugh at them time and time again for a wide variety of reasons. And all of them are funny. So that is our default condition. And yeah, you look at that number 15 back and you kind of want to do the same thing. But right now the Braves are no better than the Mets. They have the same issues. They can't score. They make, you know, errors at inopportune times. The pitching is kind of all over the place. So since yes,
0: June,
1: you're right.
0: Since June 1st, 11-15 for the Braves, 10-18 for them.
1: Yeah.
0: So this is not about them being 15 back. It's your opponent. That's how I look at it. I'm looking at it. The Braves are now playing a team. They happen to be the New York Mets with their lineup, and we'll go through all that stuff and who their manager is on an interim basis. And our owner speaking this week because it's been bad enough where the owner had to speak and all those things. I don't care. You know, I don't care if it was going to be Dustin May last night or anybody else out of their bullpen. I don't care. This team just has to be better. And whoever the opponent is, it happens to be the opponent that night. Figure out how to win the moments.
1: Yeah.
0: You know, you don't have to be the best team for 9 innings. You just don't. It's why everybody wins 60 games. You don't have to be the best team. You can be the worst team by a lot compared to whoever it is you're playing. Do you win the moments? Are there 3 or 4 moments where it swings for you? You turn a double play. You take advantage of 2 walks in an inning. Leadoff guy gets on 3 innings in a row and you put runs up all 3 of those innings. Those are the types of things now that I think as a Braves fan that I'm looking at. What do I do to win moments in baseball games to ensure that I win the game when all is said and done?
1: And they didn't do it yesterday, and they didn't do it in game one against the Cardinals either. And they did with those 3 runs in the 8th inning in game 2 and a bullpen that was locked down. So hopefully we can replicate that. And look, we, like I said, our default condition is to laugh at the Mets, and that's understandable. Maybe when we look back, if the Braves can win this series, maybe sweep this series, this will be the start of the comedic joy we get from the Mets. But that is easier said than done based on the way the Braves have played lately. But again, we know the Braves offense can click at an elite level, and hopefully that starts this weekend. Before we hit a break, we will sit down with Walt Weiss. Ben Ingram sat down with the Braves skipper earlier today. Here is that report. It's the Walt Weiss Report.
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2: Time now for the Walt Weiss Report here on the Atlanta Braves Radio Network. Braves welcoming in the Mets for this four-game series. And, Walt, let's start with some roster moves today. Anthony Molina is back, and so is Danny Young. And looking at Danny, there's a chance he could play himself into an important role for your club, isn't it?
6: Yeah, he sure can. That third lefty in the pen is really valuable. And Danny is your typical matchup lefty. He's really tough on left-handed hitters, got the good breaking ball. And, you know, working his way back from TJ. So it's been a long road back. But, you know, he's been throwing the ball well. And he's a nice piece to have to put in there against some tough left-handed hitters.
2: Yeah, he could help a lot. I want to talk a little bit about your pitching coach, Jeremy Hefner. Because in this era of modern baseball, teams go through a ton of pitchers. And guys are coming up and down all the time. How good is he at managing all that? Because I'm sure it takes tons of attention and organization to run a pitching staff the way that he does.
6: Does a great job, man. He's very in tune with all the information, all the technology. He speaks the language that the players want to hear. At the same time, he's got a pitch in the big leagues, and he has really good feel for that, really good feel for, you know, connecting on a personal level with these guys and getting the best of them. So Jeremy's been great. You know, he's a good sounding board for me during the game, talking about the pitching moves and that type of thing. So he's been great for me.
2: Let me ask you this. Is there a position more important to have evolved over the years than that position? Because you talk about speaking the modern game and the technology, that might be there for the pitchers more than anybody.
6: No, I agree. And you know, it's not an easy job. I mean, it's you're trying to get the most out of these guys every day. They got to believe in you. They got to trust you. And Jeremy's earned all that stuff. He's got a great reputation in the game. So it's a really important spot on the staff. And I think Jeremy covers all the bases when it comes to the qualifications for a pitching coach.
2: Yeah, that's great. Speaking of pitching, the Mets are starting a guy tonight that your team hasn't seen in 2 years. I'm sure you've been able to look at Christian Scott. What stands out to you about him?
6: Yeah, it's a bit of a unique look. It's a lower release point, so the fastball is going to play up. And it's kind of a cut riding fastball. And so, you know, he's actually been tougher on lefties than righties, because that fastball rides up and into the lefties and really ties them up. So he's a reverse splits guy, but it's good stuff. Like you said, he was out, I think, last year, all of last year. But it's a good arm. It is. But we gotta force him into the strike zone. He's been a little erratic, especially against righties.
2: Finally, you got Grant Holmes going, and we saw Grant in relief in his last turn. He looked great. Do you feel like the biggest reason for his success last turn was his ability to limit the walks the way that he did?
6: I think so. I think it's a big part of it. You know, Grant's got the stuff, and he has shown that, and he's been a good pitcher for us for a few years now. When he can stay in good counts and limit the walks, I mean, you can say that about everybody, but when Grant stays away from the walks and creating traffic like that, he's been really good. And like you said, didn't walk anybody in that four inning outing in San Francisco and gave up one hit. He was dominant. So hoping there's some carry over there.
2: All right. Looking forward to it. Walt, as always, thanks so much for the time. Best of luck tonight with New York. We'll catch up with you after the game.
6: All right. Thank you, Ben.
2: You got it. Thank you, Walt. This has been the Walt Weiss Report on the Atlanta Braves Radio Network.
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1: 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Barrett Salee and Chris Domino with you. Ben Ingram and Tom Hart will be on the call. 7:15 first pitch across the street at Truist Park. When they get going, you'll get these lineups. For the Mets, leading off is center fielder A.J. Ewing. Batting second in left field is Juan Soto. Batting third, the third baseman, Bo Bichette. Batting fourth at shortstop is Francisco Lindor. Batting fifth, the right fielder, Carson Benge. Batting sixth at first base is Jared Young. Batting seventh, the designated hitter, Francisco Alvarez. Batting eighth and playing second base is Brett Beatty. And batting ninth, doing the catching, is Luis Torrens. And they'll be behind Christian Scott. We'll introduce you to him in just a little bit. For the Braves, leading off at catcher is Drake Baldwin. Batting second and playing second is Ozzie Albies. Batting third, the first baseman, Matt Olson. Batting fourth, the left fielder, Mauricio Dubon. Batting fifth, in center field, is Michael Harris II. Batting sixth, the designated hitter, Dominic Smith. Batting seventh, the third baseman, Austin Riley. Batting eighth and playing right field is Mike Yastrzemski. And batting ninth at shortstop is Jorge Mateo. And they'll be behind Grant Holmes. So Jorge Mateo in, Jim Jarvis did a pretty good job yesterday. Walt has complimented his ability to work deep into at bats. And so it was nice to see him out there for the Braves. And man, he played a mean shortstop. He's got a cannon, but so does Jorge Mateo. So we have some good 1-2 punch at shortstop. But Jorge Mateo in the lineup, and then Dominic Smith back a designated hitter after a bases clearing double in the first inning. And man, that thing came off Dustin May's leg with authority. I've never seen a ball ricochet that far.
0: Yeah, Dustin May is one of those guys where, you know, he's a magnet.
1: He really is.
0: For crap to happen. He's been on the wrong end of it at 28 years old. I don't know what's going to happen. I don't know if he's going to be out for a little bit. He had gone on a really long period of rest. He had not pitched since June 21st. They wanted to give him a little bit more time. He had a stiff back. Well, he's got a lot of other problems right now, too. The x-rays were negative last night. But unfortunately, that was it for the offense for the Braves. 5 1/1. Keep an eye on this with Jarvis. The ability to run, while he's not necessarily the fastest guy in the world, Mateo is faster, but there could be an opportunity for him to run. He is a good base runner. He was doing certainly some of that down in the minor league. So whether he ends up playing shortstop tonight or not, there might be something going on where he is not necessarily having a night off. He could end up on the base pass tonight.
1: And we saw Ha-Seong Kim get that role. So maybe he does take over for Ha-Seong Kim as the guy who comes in, not the fastest, but certainly faster than, say, Drake Baldwin or, you know, Dominic Smith or somebody like that. So, yeah, keep an eye out for that. We look at these Mets and, you know, we've talked about him. Like him or hate him, Juan Soto, still a threat. He's batting 293 with 39 RBI, 17 home runs. He's not worth the money, but he's still a star player in this league who can do some damage. Bo Bichette, 46 RBI, batting 250. Remember, 3 weeks ago when we were in New York, that was basically right when Bo Bichette took off. He owned us in that series. And that is when he took off. He was well below 250 for a very long time. But Bo Bichette's coming on and living up to that contract, at least over the last couple of weeks. Francisco Lindor's back, but he's only hitting 216. Brett Beatty's hitting 211. The Mets are a lot like the Braves in the sense that you know the names. You look at their lineup and you see, okay, I know that guy. He's done damage. He's hurt me in the past. But their numbers don't match that right this very second. It's, again, they're kind of exactly like the Braves. At least of the Braves we've seen over the last month.
0: Well, Beatty and Riley had something in common in the month of June. Two guys that did not hit a home run in the month of June. For all the home runs the Cubs hit, Nico Horner had 109 plate appearances, did not go deep in June. So I have a list. It doesn't matter. Two of the guys playing in this game tonight, though, and Austin Riley and Brett Beatty, won a month with 88 and 90 at-bats respectively to not go deep. Remember, it was a nine-hole hitter for the Cardinals the other day, so do not lose fact that somebody can do Beatty hitting in the eight spot. Maybe it's going to be him. Maybe it's Alvarez. Maybe it's somebody else. I know who we keep an eye on. Juan Soto is a really interesting guy in a lot of ways. Look, I don't really care about him. I certainly know that he's a talent. He's got more walks than strikeouts. That's always been the big thing with him. He's got a 282. His 162 game average, if you look at it, 36 homers, 102 RBI. He'll steal a handful of bases, hit 29 doubles. My point is, he's a very talented player. But what do you get with him? You get other stuff. You just get other stuff. There was a play. You just get other stuff with him. And whether he's playing nice with Lindor, and their owner, Steve Cohen, had to admit they did not get along last year. That was part of the conversation he had. He poured it out. He said, oh, it's better this year. Okay, well, you're not winning any more than you did. And maybe there's been a problem in the clubhouse. Maybe they let some guys go who shouldn't have been gone. And maybe you're asking the wrong guys because of the money they make to be leaders, but they might not be those guys. They're just talented. I hope they don't figure it out this weekend. I hope that everything that I'm reading about them for the last 2 days, what the booth says about them, what Eric Chavez says about them, a whole bunch of things coming out this week, what their own owner said about them and their baseball operations guy in Stearns, who's supposed to be a wunderkind. You had to vouch for the guy that, you know, he's going to be here and make the next managerial decision. You've already fired a manager this year. I say it all to say it doesn't matter. This baseball game tonight is not about the Braves and all of that stuff. They're playing a baseball team, and they gotta find a way to be better tonight.
1: They do. And you mentioned Lindor and Soto not getting along, and it makes me think, you know, back in last year, maybe it was Nemo, maybe it was Jeff McNeil, maybe it was Pete Alonso, those glue guys. Because, look, yeah, we laugh at the Mets because they had a 2.5-month collapse, and yeah, that's great. It's fun for us to talk about that, but they were also very, very good for a very long time. And maybe those guys were and are more important than maybe we and they realize.
0: There is addition by subtraction, and there is subtraction meaning subtraction. When personality and the right ones leave the room, sometimes you're going to suffer a little bit. Again, I say it all to say you have no idea because, again, you're concerned, Braves fans, with the Braves and what the problems for this team are. I'm just telling you that I've read more stuff about the New York Mets in the last 3 days, more than I've read about an opponent, because it's okay. The manager was fired. Did they fire him a little bit too late? All those things, including the owner and the baseball ops guy and relationships in the clubhouse and on the field and what they're doing. I haven't read this much about a team, and it's their disaster, not mine, but I don't want them to get healthy. I don't want them to get better over the next few days. And how do you do that? Well, you don't have the bullpen moment you had last night. You don't have your offense go for nothing for 8 innings. There are ways you win games. Find the moments to be a little bit better than this team when you have to be. They're not world beaters. I mean, I have all their numbers. We're way too many. We're more than halfway through the season. If I tell you runs per game, you're 28th. Hits per game, you're 27th. Doubles per game, you're 30th. RBIs per game, 28th. Walks per game, 25th. You strike out 16th, worst or best in all of baseball. All the things will tell you that they've earned their record, too. The Braves earned their record since June 1st. This team has earned their record since March whatever.
1: Yeah.
0: But I'm not going to do it. I'm not going to rip it up and throw it out because it is more than half a season's worth of stuff. They're beatable. You just have to prove that you're the one to beat them this weekend.
1: Yep, hopefully we can do that, and hopefully this is the start of
0: Can I give you one more?
1: You can.
0: They're 0 for their last 17 with runners in scoring position. They got beat up by Toronto the other day, and boy, doesn't that sound familiar when you have the feast and famine of, hey, we're a really good-looking roster with backs of baseball cards that say, we got guys who can play.
1: Mm-hmm.
0: Push comes to shove, runners in scoring position. You want to know how Toronto beat you? You go 0 for 17 over three games with runners in scoring position.
1: Yep, that'll do it. There's no doubt about that. We'll take a break. When we come back, we'll talk to you a little bit about the roster moves that have been made, including one veteran coming to the Braves. Well, maybe not the Braves, maybe the Stripers, but we'll talk about that next. The Braves and Mets are on deck, and it's brought to you by TimberTech Decking and Railing. 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
1: 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Game one between the Braves and Mets coming your way 7:15 first pitch across the street at Truist Park. Speaking of Truist Park, there will be some new names in the building. The Braves made a couple of roster moves. Anthony Molina back up with the Braves. James Karinchak down to AAA. Also, Danny Young, lefty, coming in. Ian Hamilton down, designated for assignment. We talked to Walt Weiss yesterday after the game, and you heard him mention this with Ben Ingram earlier in the show. It's kind of one of those things where you got to have guys available, and the bullpen was used heavily both of the last 2 days, unsuccessfully yesterday, very successfully 2 days ago. But had you not made some roster moves, things were going to get a little sketchy back there with the lack of able bodies, and we're in the midst of a 13 games in 13 days stretch. So getting Danny Young is back. Now there are three lefties, like you heard Walt say. So that's interesting, and that's very, very necessary for this team. But the one roster move that is not mentioned on the major league transaction chart, which I think will shock a lot of people, Anthony McCutchen coming to the Braves. He will go to the FCL Braves for at least a week or so, the Complex League, and then we'll be with Gwinnett. So Andrew McCutchen with

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7: End of the bottom of the first inning. No score. Braves coming up to the plate to take on Christian Scott. This right-hander ready to go to work versus Drake Baldwin. Drake climbing in there. First pitch on the way from Scott. And there's a strike on the outside corner. Well, it's a scoreless game because of the great defensive play made in the top of the first inning by Michael Harris. And we'll make that our truest play of the game, brought to you by Truist. Here's the 0-1 pitch on the way from Scott to Baldwin. And Drake slices it down the left field line and foul, out of play and into the seats. And an 0-2 count. When you work with someone who knows a lot and cares even more, you're unstoppable. Truist, leaders in banking, unwavering in care. Truist Bank, member FDIC. 0-2 on Drake Baldwin. Taking his first hacks at Christian Scott, tall right-hander who goes to the firing line tonight. Here's the 0-2 pitch on the way to Drake. And a chopper off the plate over at third base. Bichette plays the second bounce, sends it over. That's in time, and one down. Here's the leather for New York. Jared Young at first base. Brett Beatty is at second base. Francisco Lindor is the shortstop, and Bo Bichette is at third base. In the outfield for the Mets, Juan Soto in left. A.J. Ewing patrolling center field. Carson Binge mans right field. Catcher is Luis Torrens, and on the mound it is Christian Scott. 6'4", 215, the righty from Fort Lauderdale, Florida, 27 years old. Ozzie turns on one, sends it foul into the camera by the Braves dugout, and an 0-1 count. For Scott, 2-0 this season, a 3.20 ERA through 10 starts. Got a no decision in his last turn, a game the Mets won. That was on the 27th against Philadelphia. That ball was fouled off the foot of Ozzie, actually off the thigh and the foot, huh?
8: Yeah, I think it caught him the most in the right shin, just underneath where his ankle guard is kind of twisted to protect the instep of the, or the inside of the ankle, and it got him just below it. Let me tell you, if he was playing in the World Cup right now, he'd be rolling around on the ground looking for a yellow card.
7: He would. Jeff Stevenson, Braves trainer, out there checking on him. Ozzie looks to be all right. He's rubbing that spot, and he's going to squat down and pop back up. Apparently he's all right. Nothing in one on Ozzie. Last time Scott was on the mound, 4 1/3 versus the Phillies. Gave up 2 runs on 3 hits, couple walks, 6 strikeouts. And the Mets have been doing a lot of winning with him on the mound. 0-1 to Ozzie, swung on, miss, fastball 95. Mets have won Scott's last 4 starts. He's gone 2-0. With a 3.20 ERA in that span, and he's allowed 2 earned runs or fewer in 8 of his 10 starts. So he's been very effective. 0-2 in the dirt. This with a slider, a check swing, the appeal, and Lance Barrett says no, he didn't go.
8: And how about this? They've won 8 of his starts altogether, and they only have 28 other wins on the season.
7: He's been getting it done for them. 1-2 pitch on the way to Ozzie. He swings and misses at a good fastball. These Braves hitters will see a ton of fastballs tonight.
8: A lot of fastballs. That one at 97. That's about where he lives, 96, 97. The real concern, and it's been a great pitch for him, has been his cutter. He throws it 17% of the time, mostly to lefties. And that's what Walt Weiss was talking about pregame, the ride that he gets on that cutter, only hitting 129 against it.
7: 2 down for Matt Olson. Matt takes a first pitch strike on that fastball. He's got a really deep arsenal, but the numbers with a fastball and that cutter you mentioned

0: Right-hander Scott swivels and fires. 2-2 and a little bouncer to third base, taken by Bichette. Wings it over there to first base. Low throw, but gloved by Young. And one down here in the second inning. Last time we saw this guy, as I mentioned, 2 years ago, Scott went six innings, allowing three runs. And he earned his very first loss in his major league career that day, coming at the hands of the Braves. And he finds himself trailing 2-0 here in the bottom of the second. Here's Austin Riley. Called strike on Austin.
1: Ben, what's interesting about Scott is he's already made more big league starts in portions of two seasons than he did in 3 years as a college pitcher at the University of Florida.
0: 0-1, Riley swings and misses at a sweeper.
1: He was a bullpen piece for the Gators, only made five starts in his career, and four of those came as a freshman in 2019.
0: So he was just figuring things out at that point, I'm guessing. 0-2 on Riley, 2-0 Braves. Riley takes a ball low and outside. Yeah, Mets like what they saw in his build and his arm. Fifth round pick in 2021. Scott's 1-2. Check swing by Riley. They appeal down the first baseline. He didn't go. And a 2-2 count. So what you got here in this pitching matchup between Holmes and Scott, one guy who went to Florida in Scott, and the other who committed to go to Florida but didn't once he was a first-round draft choice of the Dodgers in 2014 in Holmes. 2-2, missed the outside corner. Good eye by Austin. After Riley, it'll be Yastrzemski. 3-2, fouled back the fastball.
1: That was 96. That's a pitch that Riley's got to get his timing on. He put in a lot of work with Chipper a couple of days ago, and they're working on shortening his stride. Chipper was watching the games in San Francisco and noticed that Riley's stride got exaggerated. That led to a lot of different timing issues.
0: Wind up in the 3-2. He swings and fouls it off. Well, he's fouled off some tough fastballs here. Staying alive, going deeper in the count.
1: He had a hit in the first inning last night, but then his at-bat in the sixth was the most impressive. Flew out to deep center field.
0: 3-2 pulled foul. That's off the railing of the Mets dugout. Looked like it grazed one of the Mets players. I believe they're all right over there.
1: Talking to Chipper about that, and he said, listen, the work you do in the cage does not immediately translate into game action. It's going to take a minute.
0: 3-2. He lifts it towards foul ground on the right field line, drifting towards the seats. That becomes a souvenir.
1: Riley's had success against the Mets, 19 home runs and 86 games against him.
0: Well, this is a good sign. This will be the 10th pitch of the battle. Working hard versus Christian Scott. And the 3-2. Missed the inside corner of the sweeper. That's a well-earned walk. Second walk allowed by Scott this inning. Obviously, Austin wants a base hit, but I think that's a really good sign right there. Have a 10-pitch at bat and draw a walk, laying off some tough pitches, fouling off some tough fastballs. So he's aboard for Mike Yastrzemski. Back to work, Scott. Nothing fancy there. Fastball right at him for a strike, 0-1.
1: Yastrzemski laid down a bunt in his second plate appearance last night against the Cardinals, and as a result, Bo Bichette on that first pitch was even with the bag over at third. Now he's backed up a step or two.
0: 0-1 pitch. Inside, missed with a heater. Two nothing Braves, bottom of the second. A homer by Michael Harris. Just a couple of batters ago. Put the Braves on the board. Lead it first by Riley. 1-1 check swing. They appeal, and he did go. busted him in tight with that cutter we were talking about in the first inning.
1: When things are going great for the Braves, Ben, and as you know, the first couple of months of the season, it was the bottom third of the order that's coming up with big hits. And then that June swoon, and 7 through 9 in the Braves' order hit just 123. Getting Riley aboard could be a big move here in this second.
0: 1-2. That'll be pulled foul over by the Braves dugout. So a lot more length in the lineup, basically.
1: Yeah, I mean, that's what it was for the first 2 months. And it wasn't just the length over the course of production in a given game, but also late in the games as well. So much clutch hitting from the bottom half of the order.
0: Leading 2-0 in the bottom of the second. Scott fires. 1-2 high and outside. 2 balls, 2 strikes. Under the lights on a Friday night, overcast skies here in Atlanta. Just a small breeze slightly swaying the flags out there in right center. Meanwhile, Scott comes set, kicks and fires, 2-2 swung on miss. One up the ladder with a cutter. There's his third strikeout, 2 down here in the second inning. Now it's in the hands of Jorge Mateo.
1: Mateo back at short tonight. Jim Jarvis got the start last night. Braves turned 4 double plays last night, and Jarvis had a hand in each of those.
0: Mateo, a 259 hitter, has got 4 homers. He swings at the first pitch and touches a sweeper, sending it foul. 0-1.
1: Righty's going to see a lot of sweepers from Christian Scott.
0: Scott checking on the runner, Riley, over at first base, looking over his shoulder. Now comes set right at the belly. 0-1 to Mateo. Missed low and outside there with a sweeper. Trying to get on base, put 2 men aboard for Drake Baldwin. And Drake patiently waits his turn over there in the on-deck circle. Riley held by Young at first base. 1-1, stroked out towards deep center, high and deep. Ewing going back, backpedaling to the warning track, makes the catch shy of the outfield wall. Gave it a pretty good ride, but just shy of the wall, and it's called for out number 3. But a Michael Harris homer puts the Braves on the board. We go to the top of the third inning, 2-0 Braves.
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0: Thanks to a 2-run homer by Michael Harris in the second inning, Braves have a 2-0 lead rolling into the top of the third. It'll be Luis Torrens, A.J. Ewing, and Juan Soto for the Mets are in the top of the third inning. Alongside Tom Hart and our producer-engineer, Jonathan Chadwick, Ben Ingram here with you. Folks, get Wi-Fi so reliable it never gets caught looking at one price for the next 5 years and same-day Wi-Fi. Xfinity, imagine that. Luis Torrens, 217 hitting catcher. Takes a called strike. He's the catcher tonight. Alvarez the DH, and we'll see those two flip-flop over the course of the series. 0-1 on Torrens. 0-1 from Holmes. Looked like a good curveball, but just missed. And a 1-1 count.
1: Yeah, you want to pound Torrens with breaking stuff. He has really struggled against spin this season.
0: 1-1 pitch. Swung on, missed, and a curveball.
1: He is 10th worst among qualified hitters in baseball, slugging only .222 against breaking pitches.
0: Yeah, keep throwing that curveball.
1: Hey, Snickers in the building tonight with the grandsons.
0: Here's a 1-2 pitch. Miss low and outside. Two balls, two strikes.
1: Who do you think dotes on the grandkids more, Brian or Ronnie?
0: Ooh. It might be Brian now.
1: Yeah.
0: Because he's trying to catch up.
1: Sure.
0: There's the 2-2 pitch. Low and outside. Three balls, two strikes. Boy, don't you know they enjoy bringing the grandkids to the ballpark. And, of course, they've got an interest in the Braves and the Mets, of course. Troy, the hitting coach for the Mets. Holmes 3-2. And he hits one towards deep right, slicing down the line and out of play. That's a foul ball. It's paused 10 seconds for station ID. The Atlanta Braves Radio Network.
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0: 2-0 Braves, top of the third. Grant Holmes trying to get the leadoff man here in the top of the third inning, and number 9 hitter Luis Torrens. 3-2, fouled off again. Over to our right. Home plate umpire Malachi Moore gets 6 brand new baseballs delivered to him from the bat boy out of the Braves dugout.
1: Did he get white ones or yellow ones?
0: I think he got those sparkling white ones. Here's the 3-2 pitch. And Torrens pokes it to second, taken on the second bounce by Ozzie. Wings it over to first base and one down.
1: There's an article written, and some of these pitchers were complaining that the ball's really been jumping lately over the course of the season. And unrelated to the ball being maybe a little bit livelier this year, the yarn that they've used to make this batch of baseballs this season is bleeding through the rawhide and giving some of these major league pearls a yellow tint, but a pearl is still a pearl.
0: Yeah, that's interesting. A.J. Ewing with a bouncer foul up the first baseline. Nothing in one on Ewing. Oh, one pitch and a ground ball to first base. Olsen bobbles, kicks it, can't come up with it. That'll be a rare error on Matt Olsen. Then in frustration, he bounces it on the dirt like it was a tennis ball.
1: It's consecutive games with an error for Olsen. Had one go through the wickets last night in the late innings.
0: Now Ewing is aboard for Juan Soto. Soto struck out in the first inning, but the only strikeout victim from Holmes. First pitch in the air down the left field line, slicing towards the corner, and that is going to escape and get out just barely fair. And a two-run homer by Soto ties the game. Jumped on the first pitch and launched it deep down the left field line. The slice that it had on it, you're just hoping that it would go foul. But that tucked itself right inside the foul pole. And that is home run number 18 for Soto. RBI's 40 and 41. And I guess he gets his revenge for the strikeout in the first inning.
1: That is his 27th career home run against the Braves. Soto on the first pitch. Estimated distance. In 94 career games.
0: First pitch to Bichette, swung on and tipped into the mid for a strike 0-1. One of the Mets relievers caught it in his cap down there. So an error and then a homer. Bo Bichette comes unraveled, swinging and missing at a slider. That makes the error hurt even worse. Now we're right back where he started. Tied at two in the top of the third inning. Well, two from Holmes. Low and outside with a slider. Inning started with a ground out by Torrens. Ewing reached on the error and then Soto with a homer. So 1-2 on Bo Bichette. He walked in the first inning. Holmes deals. 1-2 popped up just back of the infield cutout. Into shallow center, Mateo makes an over-the-shoulder catch. Nice play by Jorge. Michael Harris looks at him and says, I got you. I'd have been right there. But Jorge wanted it, makes a nice squeeze. And two down here in the third inning. You know, it's interesting you mentioned the yellowish baseballs. You remember ever reading about Charlie Finley's idea with the A's to orangish baseballs to help with visibility? I don't think that lasted all that long, but of course Charlie Finley was trying all sorts of different things. Two down for Lindor. Missed high, one ball, no strikes.
1: Yeah, one was intentional and one wasn't. Charlie Finley thought it would be easier to see those yellow baseballs for night games.
0: 1-0 pitch, there's a called strike, 1-1. Both teams with a two-run homer. Juan Soto for the Mets, Michael Harris for the Braves. Low it inside to Lindor. And a 2-1 count. Lindor singled in the first inning. And the 2-1 pitch. And a bouncer out towards second. Backhanded by Ozzy. Off-balance throw and a good one. Nice play by Ozzy. So a couple of good defensive plays by Mateo and Ozzy, but one error to Matt Olson, which was followed by a homer. So two runs, one hit, one error, none left. We go to the bottom of the third inning, tied at two.
11: 1966, two legends rolled onto the scene. The Atlanta Braves and the Ford Bronco SUV. 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